I want to six five. The show with Duval and Tony Moore jumping off our last and final hour together. Club Hot jumping off at 9 o'clock. Get ready for it. All right. Shouts out to Beyonce and Jay-Z. Reignited their chemistry on the Morning Dew remix. And I'm telling you, Jay-Z, they're working on something big. Either Jay-Z's got a new album coming out, or maybe Beyonce's third album of her trilogy will be a collabo album between the two of them. Either way, something's going down.

It's not 106.5, the show on Duval. I'm Toni Moore, giving you the big stories of the weekend today. ASAP Rocky confirmed that Rihanna has been in the studio working on new music. But the real question is, when will we get said music? Come on, Riri.

0: Y'all know that's my jam. Hey, listen, we got to pause for the cause real quick, but y'all already know. 9 o'clock, Club Hot jumps off. We'll be back right after this. I'm Tony Moore.
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It's Al 106.5. It's Omar Duval. I'm Tony Moore. More Tony. If you say that thing backwards, man, Satoni live on Instagram. Satoni, yeah. On Facebook and Twitter, make sure you give me a follow. 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

Murphy. You remember Nesbitt's and Murphy's? Things was neighborhood staples. Peep this throwback on Hot 106.5, the soul of Duval.

0: time. Solo Duval, Tony Moore. Wrapping things up on the Saturday before we head back to school. So I want you guys to continue to have a great weekend. Enjoy these last few days, all right? And also, you know it's about to be a party on your airways. Club Hotch jumping off at 9 o'clock. I'll see you guys next week right here, all right? Same time, same place, 3 p.m. to 9 p.m. In the meantime, y'all be safe out there tonight, okay? Love y'all. Have a good one. Bye.
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0: in Black. You know, it comes back August the 27th, season 3. And they got a new trailer out for it, so you might want to check that out. It's Club Pop, 106.5, the soul of Duval. I'm DJ Millennium. 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

0: Hey, pal.
1: Hey, Jason. I'm glad your technician could come look at my air conditioner on Monday. 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

party in Toronto, which shows love to entrepreneurs and content creators. And it looks like he gave away over $1 million in cash and gifts and paying it forward. That's what it's about. It's Club I, 106.5 The Soul of Duval.

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1: She not one of these Hollywood newbies or whatever the case is. No shade to nobody. She really is a strong black woman, and she held me down even when I was at my lowest.
0: That's what's up. 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

So the malls were packed earlier today. Everyone taking advantage of that back-to-school sales tax holiday. You know, school begins Monday. Many prayers going out to the students, the teachers, for a successful school year. 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Let's

0: Hey, shout out to the city of Jacksonville. Earlier today, they gave the keys to the city to the late DJ Bigger Rankin, posthumously. Yeah, so that was a special moment. It's Club Hot 106.5, the soul of Duval. I'm DJ Millennium. He's DJ Reggie B's. Thank you so much for tapping in with us tonight. We're going to do it again for you next weekend. So God bless. Keep your heads up and enjoy the rest of your weekend. Be safe.
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All right, settle down, class. Hey, it's your Soul School Sunday professor, Sean Knight, right here on Hot 106.5. Let's catch a vibe with some of your old school favorites from the 70s and 80s on Soul School Sunday. Classes in session Sunday afternoons from 12 to 5 p.m. Don't be late. Sunday afternoons, let's

0: 065. They're putting on an event for the community. It's about empowerment. 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

0: Ready to leave the stress of the day behind? Then it's time for the quiet storm. It's for the late night thinkers, the hard worker finally clocking out, the ones looking to relax, recharge, and just breathe. 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
0: 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It's time now for Front Page Jacksonville, a show that delves into the issues that affect you. We believe in transparency and providing only the facts. And now, here's Wanda P.
2: Good morning and happy Sunday. It is Front Page Jacksonville. I am Wanda P. Back after about 3.5 weeks of being away. Let me just say thank you so much, those of you who tuned in to Front Page Jacksonville. We did a few repeats, as you know. I think my first Sunday was not a repeat, but the other Sundays were repeats. But I want to thank you so much for your support, nevertheless, and it is good to be back. So let me tell you about today's show. Today, first up, I had a conversation a few months ago with a pastor, an author. He is an entrepreneur as well and a mentor. His name is Dr. Ron Hale II. He has a book out called The Power of a Kingdom Mindset. It is a blueprint designed to help people renew their thinking and strengthen their identity. And it's a very interesting conversation. I don't want you to miss that. That'll be coming up in a few minutes. In addition to that conversation, I will repeat two conversations that I had recently. LaToya Williams Shelton is a candidate for Duval County Judge in Group 1, and Marquita H. Green is a candidate for Duval County Judge in Group 13. You are going to hear from those ladies, and I thought that was fitting because, of course, we are in early voting here in Duval County. And before we get to all those conversations, let's go right there. Early voting is on. It started on Friday. And if you have not early voted, of course, you need to go ahead and make a plan to do so. There are 24 places where you can vote early. 24 places across the city of Jacksonville, most of the libraries, and including some community centers like the Ballas Community Center on LaBelle Street. There is, and I'm looking through this list right now, the Southside Community Center on Beach Boulevard. There's also the Legends Community Center you can vote at. And here's what I'm particularly interested in is the Edward Waters University Shell Suite Community Center. That is also a early voting location. And in fact, I have decided that that is where I will be early voting, just to bring awareness, you know, to get those numbers up, to highlight the importance of this school being a voting location. You'll recall a few years back, they wanted to eliminate voting at EWU and other schools around the city. So, but that's where I plan to do my early voting this year, Edward Waters University. Now, of course, if you want information on early voting, you can always go to the Duval County Elections website, DuvalElections.gov, DuvalElections.gov, or you can type in DuvalElections.com. 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So just make sure you get your vote in. Early voting, again, began on Friday, and it's going to go through Sunday, August 16th. August 7th through August 16th, and each day of early voting, the hours are 10 a.m. until 6 p.m. DuvalElections.gov, DuvalElections.gov, all right? 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And by now, you certainly should have your sample ballot You should have gotten that. I think I got mine while I was away, which I thought that was kind of late, but they sent it. I believe I got it last week. So, you know, review that, study that, and then that way you'll go in knowing exactly what you're going to do, how you're going to do it, and how you're going to vote. So again, August 7th through the 16th, 10 a.m. to 6 p.m., 24 locations across the city of Jacksonville. 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Or if you just want to know the early voting sites, you can simply

0: You do so, all right? Yeah, enough said. You know what's going on. All right, so secondly, let's see. What else did I want to talk about? Of course, yesterday there were, Lord have mercy, at least... at least six school supply giveaways across the area. I attended one, of course, the DJ Squally and Ray back to school giveaway, their annual, their giveaway festival held at the Boys and Girls Club on West 25th Street, here in Jacksonville. Went to that. And shortly after I got there, because it did begin at 1, shortly after I got there, that's when that good old rain set in. And y'all know it rained for a long time after that. But thankfully with them, the lines moved very quickly. And I was told at another backpack giveaway that the lines moved quickly as well. But a shout out to DJ Squally and Ray for always giving back. Also, I'll give a shout out to St. Paul AME Church. They had a back to school bash yesterday. Abyssinia Missionary Baptist Church had a back to school bash as well for students and teachers. And everyone was welcomed. They had music, food, fun, of course, teacher supplies, along with supplies for the students. So shout out to the app for always doing it big and doing it for the community. The sixth annual Historic Eastside Back to School event was held yesterday at Matthew Gilbert. They had a school supply giveaway, food, physicals, and literacy resources. So shout out to them as well on their sixth annual event. Also, let's see, the El Bethel Development Center, Empowering Communities, they had a back-to-school giveaway as well at the Greater El Bethel Divine Holiness Church on 4th Street, where they not only gave away school supplies, they also did free grocery giveaways and more. So a shout out to each and every one of those entities for their efforts. And there were a few more. I didn't name all of them. So there were a few more that took place across the city as well. So a shout out to everyone for giving back to the kids. Tomorrow is the first day of school, and thank God contracts have been signed with the bus company that was getting ready to go on strike. So that crisis, thank God, has been averted. So with that said, I want the parents and the students to have a great first day and a great first week of school as you go back tomorrow. And we will definitely be saying a prayer for all the students, because of course we want them to be safe, we want them to be happy, we want them to be whole, and we want them to not only just survive, we want them to thrive. So y'all have a great day tomorrow. That's what my prayer is going to be about for you tomorrow. All right, well, stick around. Thank you so much. This is Front Page Jacksonville. And coming up, my first conversation, Dr. Ron Hill II and his book, The Power of a Kingdom Mindset. Don't miss that, nor the rest of the show. Stick around. It's Front Page Jacksonville. I'm Wanda P.
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16: All right, it is Wanda P., and I guess we can call this our book corner because I have another wonderful author that I have the opportunity to have a conversation with, Dr. Ron Hale II. His book is called The Power of a Kingdom Mindset. Dr. Hale, first of all, hello, and thank you so much for taking the time out.
17: Well, it's a pleasure to be here with you, and I believe this is important for the whole world to know what we need to be doing in this moment.
16: All right. Well, let's just jump right into it. So it's called The Power of a Kingdom Mindset, but I guess we have to go back a little bit before we jump right into the book and just talk a little bit about your background and what led you to where we are right now.
17: You know, the whole thing began with this growing up, you know, growing up with a 19-year-old mother, single parent, seeing how life can try to mold you to think that this is who you are and what you're able to do. And so my life's journey has caused me to come into this eureka moment where I really believe that every man and woman need to really find their true identity. You know, it's something where there is no kingdom mindset. There will always be misplaced identity. And when you have misplaced identity, you're living below your godly design of what God wants you to be. So for me, it was inspiring because of my journey. And then the Holy Spirit himself gave me the direction of how to navigate this time for people in this generation to discover their true identity. There's a lot of people that's living in this world that don't know who they are, don't know their purpose. And this book gives them direction and it gives them confidence, regardless of wherever they started from, you know, single parent home, homeless, whatever the case may be. It helps them come to a better knowledge of knowing that God gave them life and with life comes purpose.
16: So you said the Holy Spirit kind of gave you the strategy and all of that regarding a kingdom mindset. When that happened, what was going on in your life that shifted you to what you call a kingdom mindset?
17: Yeah, what really helped me is when I got diagnosed 13 years ago of having cancer. The doctors told me that I would die in 3 years. It was very aggressive. And at the time, I'm serving as a pastor here in Phoenix, Arizona. And I said, God, we've declared you're a healer. I'm not taking chemo. I'm not getting operation. I'm believing your word. So if you want me to live and I'm a servant on the earth, you need to show me the power that the word says you have if I believe by faith. And in the process of me walking through this journey, I never took chemo. I never got any operations. And in the process, God miraculously restored my body. And it gave me a eureka moment that when you really trust God and walk into the fullness of having a real relationship with him, he'll begin to expose the truth about you and what you've been called to do. So it's helped me really write the fullness of this, because it's with the mind that we serve the Lord. It's with the mind that navigates our life. The quality of our life is directly tied to the conditions of our mind, okay? And so the mind is where everything begins, you know? And so that helped me know how to navigate my life. And in the process, I began to not limit my opportunities to expand my life. I own three companies, and I do a lot of different things on platforms, economic development, and I just love that God has given me this journey because I'm speaking from the passions of my life, not the knowledge.
16: Wow. All of that is impressive and wonderful at the same time, especially you talking about your diagnosis and then you saying, hey, I'm not going to go through that chemo or that, you know, all of that. But there are some out there that will go through, are going through chemo and the treatments and all of that. I know people, one of my best friends going through some treatment right now for her diagnosis. And I guess the question that comes up for me is, even those that are going through some sicknesses or some treatments or those that decide to have the treatments and all of that, how can those persons walk through this kingdom mindset? Well, because some people take these treatments and do all the things, you know, and they are ultimately healed as well.
17: They are. And I want to make sure I clarify this, that it doesn't take you to have to trust God and not get the doctor's assistance, because the doctors are here to assist us. And I have nothing negative to say. It's just my personal life and what God was doing to me because of what he's called me to do. There are people that are getting diagnosis, and there's a lot of diagnosis. The main thing that every kingdom mindset must have is that God is in control, and the doctors or no one else has the last say over their life. You know, and that's something that I really push. So having a kingdom mindset is really you're having a spiritual transformation of thoughts. You're not letting other people's opinion dictate the last say or the last result of your life. You're trusting God because He is the ultimate King. He's the one that gave us life. He's the one that opens doors. He's the one that closes doors. He's the one that sustains life. And I believe that with all my heart. So when you have a kingdom mindset, you're not letting any situations or other people's opinion dictate how you should respond. You know, I always say ignorance will make a king live like a slave. Okay. And so when you are aware of God and He loves you and you've been given this life to fulfill purpose, then you begin to not let other people's opinion. And sometimes the people's opinion, they speak it from the passions of their heart because they love you, but they may not be hearing directly from the Holy Spirit to give you that direction. Sure. So the more we have relationship with God, the more God will navigate our life, what we will accomplish, and we will overcome obstacles that we deal with. And that's something that I really push, you know. It's really important, especially now, because we have a generation that's trying to find their identity. They have all these different options, and the subliminal messages that are being spoken today in this generation, which is a microwave generation. They want things quickly. It's just to figure things out for yourself. But if you really take the time out and begin to seek the Creator, Jehovah Jireh, and really begin to ask Him, who am I and what am I here to do? God will begin to navigate and bring things in your life that only He could get glory for. In other words, He'll bring relationships in your life. He'll remove things that will hinder your life, you know, and that's what happened with me. He began to remold my thinking because I grew up in an infested area that said that I would either be a gang banger or a drug dealer or something that's negative. And in the course of me growing up, I thought that's what I had to do. But as God began to expose Himself to me, I realized that's what the system says that I can do. But there's more options than that. And I began to find out that these options are available to me if I just pursue it. That makes sense.
16: Oh, absolutely. Yeah. And hearing you talk, I can't help but think about the fact that we're a few days away from the month of June, but the month of May is Mental Health Awareness Month.
17: Yes.
16: And just thinking about some of the things that you were saying brought that to my mind. What would you say? And I guess the question is, a couple questions. First one being, your book, The Power of a Kingdom Mindset, would it be one that you would recommend to people that might be going through mental challenges? You know, I mean, I'm sure not severe challenges, but somebody that is struggling a little bit with their mental health. Would this book, The Power of a Kingdom Mindset, be one that could help assist them in trying to find that identity, trying to find self?
17: Absolutely. I mean, let me just tell you a little background. I actually own a substance abuse and mental health facility in Albuquerque. We serve 200 people. And one of the inspirations for the book was for them as well, because again, and it's for those who have completely challenges in their mentality. I believe that this is key. Now, the reason why I'm saying it is not that they're just reading a book. I actually included a personal mindset assessment in the book where they're asking a series of questions. And in the return of answering these questions honestly, it'll give them a breakdown of what type of mindset they're functioning in. Okay. And so as they're reading the book and they're seeing the different things that they're dealing with after the assessment, they'll see what type of mindset they're functioning in. And so the whole ideal is, this is in chapter three, as a matter of fact, okay. The whole ideal is, yeah, once when they see the mindset they're functioning in, as mm-hmm. they continue to read the book all the way through chapter 16, they'll see a real shift of thoughts. But what I've realized too is that you can't just read a book and expect your mind to shift. So what the Holy Spirit suggested to me is to write a 90-day journal that really complements this book. So I have a 90-day journal called The Power of a Kingdom Mindset 90-Day Journal. And I believe statistically, they said 21 days it takes for a person to change their mindset. Right. And it goes into their subconscious. But God gave me a 90-day journal to complement this book that will allow them to really shift their mind. And I've been telling people that this book and the journal guarantees your mind to shift if you stay consistent. One of the challenges that we're seeing in life is that we have so many distractions and we're not disciplined. And I tell people, when you admire certain people, from athletes to entertainers to actresses, you're looking at them, but you're really looking at their discipline and how they begin to strategize. And I have a saying, without discipline, you're nothing but a slave pretending to be free.
16: Wow.
17: That's all we are. We're nothing but slaves pretending to be free without discipline. So this book really helps you home in and teaches you multiple things. And I've made it simple where you can read it. It's not too deep, but it's not too simple. I also have now included an audio for those who don't want to read, but just want to hear my voice, because I'm actually reading the book to you on my website, and it's also available on Amazon. So I made it convenient for everybody that they don't have to make excuses. They only have to make adjustments if they really want to shift.
16: Yeah, I love that. Okay, very, very good. And so a 90-day journal is available along with that. Well, very good. So those of us that might be having mental challenges, this is part of, as you just pointed out, this book came about for those very people, as well as the rest of us that are seeking to find out our purpose and identity. Very good. I love that. Is there a recommended age group in terms of starting with this book?
17: Actually, you know, thank you for saying that. Actually, it's from the ages of 16 all the way up to 70 or 80.
16: Okay.
17: You know,
16: that means I'm not too old. Okay.
17: You know, I'm in my 60s and I reread my book, and sometimes when I reread it, I'm like, man, that was good. Thank you, God. You know. But no, it really homes in, and it, you know, I'm going to be writing another book dealing with children, because if we can get the children now at a young age to begin to think highly of themselves and acknowledge the Creator, our God, our Yahweh, it really helps them make better decisions instead of being, you know, pressured with peer pressure to do things they shouldn't do. So I'm going to be writing a book for the little kids as well. I think it's important. And I'm just passionate about this. This, you know, I've told people, and we're getting a lot of response. Actually, on Amazon, it was bestseller for 3 months in the religious section. And I'm really happy to see the response and the reviews that we're getting, because people are really getting an awakening. You know, they are. They're getting an awakening, and they are really seeing that they were never meant to fit in. They were never meant to be told what they can do. They can do all things through Christ who strengthens them. So,
16: absolutely. This is so wonderful. First of all, make sure we reconnect when you release that children's book. I would just love to talk to you in the future about that book and any others that you're working on. But I am so intrigued I got to get this book.
17: I promise you, you'll love it. I've told people, and I'm on a 4-month tour. I've told people, if you don't like the book, if you didn't like anything, I'll give you back your money. It's not even about the money. This is how serious I am. This is so needed to the body of Christ and people who don't know who they are. Right. And again, this is my way of giving back. I have a passion, you know. There's a saying that I always make. I said, you learn, you earn, and you return. And I'm in my returning stages right now. I want to give back. I want to leave a legacy, not just to my children and my grandchildren, but to everyone that God has brought in front of me. I want them to know that there's more in them than what they've seen, you know?
16: Right. Yeah. Thank you for that. Thank you for saying that. And thank you for letting us know, us young people, and us older people know that this is for us, shifting our mindsets, because as you just pointed out, there's still so much more that is in us to do and to achieve. I'm so excited. I mean, it just it really makes me excited. Ladies and gentlemen, the book is called The Power of a Kingdom Mindset, A Blueprint for Leadership, Identity, and Generational Impact.
17: Yes.
16: That is powerful. Yes. And you also now have a 90-day journal that goes along, that is a companion to the book.
17: Yes.
16: So yeah, I'm excited about this. I'm gonna get this.
17: I promise you'll love it. And you know, and I share with other people, if you don't get it for yourself, get it for your husband, get it for your grandchildren, get it for your children. Get that book and pass it down. It is so needed right now, you know?
16: Yeah. Well, absolutely. Dr. Ron Hale II, thank you so much for your time, and thank you for having this conversation with me. Again, I'm just excited about what is in the pages of this book. As you said, just taking the time out just to kind of, I see it as an investment in ourselves. And a lot of times we go about working at a company or for other people, but taking some time to invest within ourselves, which I believe that's what this book is about as well, to create that impact, on our lives. So thank you for that. And I look forward to having another conversation with you really soon. This platform is open to you anytime.
17: Thank you. And, again, I am honored to be on the platform. I'm passionate. I really want people to know that there is a season of refocusing their lives. And there's a saying I tell people, that focus is not what you look at. Focus is what you refuse to look away from. And if they really want to see their lives change and move into the direction that they were given life to move in, they'll see it could happen. It could happen. Yeah. There's no way that you can be held back if you're pursuing God first and letting him show you who you are, regardless of where you started from. There's always an opportunity to shift, you know?
16: Yeah. So. Golly, I'm getting, tears are, you just said a mouthful right there. Tell us where we can get this book.
17: I'm asking people to go to my website. It's available on Amazon, but my website will give me an opportunity to communicate with them regularly. Okay. I'll be doing a number of things real soon, but they can go to Dr. Ron, DrRonn, Hale.org. Very simple. DrRonHale.org. And they can order. I got several other books. I'm traveling. I have a book I wrote called The 21-Day Financial Fast. And that book is just as hot as this one here, because people are having problems managing. So it's just a lot of things I'm doing for this season that I'm in to give back to the body of Christ and people who really want to see change in their lives.
16: In their lives. Absolutely. Folks, the book, again, The Power of a Kingdom Mindset, Dr. Ron Hale II, drronhale.org. That's D-R-R-O-N-N-E-N-E-N-E-N-E-N-E-N-E-N-E-N-E-N-E-N-E-N-E-N-E-N-E-N-E-N-E-N-E-N-E-N-E-N-E-N-E-N-E-N-E-N-E-N-E-N-E-N-E-N-E-N-E-N-E-N-E-N-E-N-E-N-E-N-E-N-E-N-E-N-E-N-E-N-E-N-E-N-E-N-E-N-E-N-E-N-E-N-E-N-E-N-E-N-E-N-E-N-E-N-E-N-E-N-E-N-E-N-E-N-E-N-E-N-E-N-E-N-E-N-E-N-E-N-E-N-E-N-E-N-E-N-E-N-E-N-E-N-E-N-E-N-E-N-E-N-E-N-E-N-E-N-E-N-E-N-E-N-E-N-E-N-E-N-E-N-E-N-E-N-E-N-E-N-E-N-E-N-E N-N, two N's, HALE.org. Sir, thank you so much. And I'm looking forward to a future conversation real
17: yes.
16: soon.
17: Yes. Let's
16: real
17: make
16: soon.
17: It happen. Let's make it
16: yes,
17: happen.
16: Yes, sir.
17: It's
16: yes,
17: an honor
16: sir.
17: Being here.
16: Yeah, thank you so much. I appreciate you.
17: I appreciate you, too.
18: 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Hey, it's your Soul School Sunday professor, Sean Knight, right here on Hot 106.5. 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
16: Welcome to Front Page Jacksonville. Good morning, good Sunday morning, I should say. Of course, I'm Wanda P. Have another guest with me, another wonderful guest. We are talking today to LaToya Williams Shelton. She is a candidate for Duval County Judge Group 1. We're going to break all that down. Good morning, LaToya.
2: Good morning,
16: or should I
2: Ms.
16: say
2: Wanda.
16: Attorney LaToya, or what do they call you at your job, honey?
2: You know what, LaToya? LaToya is totally fine. And good morning to you and good morning, Jacksonville.
16: All right, right. It is great to have you here. We've been talking about getting you in here ever since I met you for the first time. Where were we? Oh, we were at
2: St. Paul AME.
16: At St. Paul AME for the Duval County Black Agenda meeting.
2: Ma'am.
16: That's right. Yeah, that was a great, great meeting.
2: Absolutely.
16: Yeah, really, really is. I look forward to seeing everything that comes out of that.
2: Right.
16: You know what I mean?
2: Yes.
16: So, yeah. But good morning. Great to have you here on Front Page Jacksonville. You are running for Duval County Judge.
2: Yes.
16: Before we get into what led you to do that, you know, what was the desire and all that, we got to get to know who you are. Of course, everybody out there knows who you are, but there's one or two folk that don't, because you're a Jacksonville native, right?
2: I am.
16: Yeah. So give us some background on LaToya Williams Shelton.
2: Oh, goodness. Well, LaToya Williams Shelton is just LaToya. Like you said, I'm an attorney here. You know, prior to being an attorney, like I said, I'm a Jacksonville native from here. Wasn't born here. My dad was actually in the military, so I was actually, a lot of people don't know, I was born in England, so I have dual citizenship, which is pretty cool.
16: That is cool.
2: Right. But, you know, I'm a friend. Mm-hmm. I am a listening ear to most of my friends. Mm-hmm. I am a mentor. I am a wife. I'm a mom. And I'm somebody who just loves people and also loves helping people.
16: That is awesome. And born in it, so you are a military brat.
2: Yes, that's what they call it. Yeah, it's a bit of a military brat. But,
16: wow. You
2: know, did like I said, my dad got out of the military, so I've been here in Jacksonville most of my life, but my parents were born and raised in Jacksonville, so went to, you know, of course, all Duval County schools as well.
16: Mm-hmm. Mm-hmm. Very good. Now, what high school did you graduate from?
2: I graduated from the William M. Ryan's High School.
16: I knew you were going to put the in front.
2: You knew it. Yes. Proud Viking.
16: Look here. That's how y'all be doing.
2: Listen, the Viking pride is something very different, okay?
16: Yeah.
2: It is very different, and it is ingrained in us, and I just love it. I absolutely love it. We now have a mentorship program that I helped take back to Raines High School, mm-hmm. and it's just to be back in that space and to be able to encourage students who were... I was once them, and I tell them that all the time. I was once you all, and to be able to take a program back like this, because I mean, of course, I won't say I didn't have mentors or people who were willing to assist, but to bring in judges and attorneys to mentor you through a program, it's just been amazing. It's been an amazing experience. But yes, absolutely love my high school.
16: Yes, and how blessed those kids are to have you and others coming back and just kind of pouring into them. It's different now than when you were in school and when I was in school. More mentors are just needed.
2: Absolutely.
16: You know, because we're just in a different time.
2: Right.
16: Speaking of that, let me ask you this.
3: do you see, and I guess I'm answering the question, but I think I should put it this way. What differences do you see in the kids now than when you were at Reins?
2: You know, I see them, and you know, I don't know. I don't know that there's a lot of difference, but in the kids and the students that we're working with, like, I just see them really looking at and having these amazingly bright futures, like already knowing the things that they want to do or even thinking about what they want to do early. You know, and I was lucky to have an older sister who I kind of, you know, just, I saw her doing the things. I saw her, you know, applying for the scholarships, but other than that, I don't know that I really knew exactly what I was doing. It's just amazing to see. I just went to graduation the other day, and a lot of the graduates are from the program, and it's just amazing to see them and already having, you know, their plan for their futures or what they want to do and already headed to college.
3: Yeah, that's awesome. That is awesome. Do you find, and I'm sure you guys try to instill in them a sense of civil duty and civil awareness, you know, in this political client, hey, a lot of them are turning 18. Mm-hmm. Do y'all ever have conversations about the importance of exercising that right to vote?
2: Not specifically. I will say one of the things that we do is we take them on a tour of the state attorney's office. We also take them to the courthouse. This last year, they got an opportunity to sit in on a trial. So we're teaching them civics on a totally different level, right?
3: Very good.
2: Yeah,
3: that's very good. I like that. That's all, you know, I guess that's the 2026 version of Scared Straight. Remember Scared
2: Straight? I do. And, you know, it's honestly not even that. Like that. At the end of the day, we are preparing them as well for a mock trial at the end of the year because they do a mock trial at the federal courthouse.
3: Oh, nice.
2: And they do it against Reebok High School. So it's amazing because Reebok High School has this same program as well. Yeah, so it's amazing. It's like another Northwest Classic in the courtroom.
3: I love it. That's probably a better description than mine.
2: Exactly. We're not scaring them, guys. Right. We're not scaring them.
3: But I love that because, again, you're teaching. That is civics. Like you said, that is teaching them that process and all of that. Yeah, very good. Okay. I just had to ask about that. I really, really did. But I want to ask you to that end. Of course, you are a lawyer. You're running for judge. But give us your educational and career background.
2: Okay. So like I said, I graduated from Reins High School. After that, I went on to attend the University of West Florida. West Florida is over in Pensacola. That's where I received my bachelor's degree from.
3: Okay, then. That's a lot of my people are there.
2: Okay, understood. After West Florida, I went on to attend Florida A&M University College of Law over in Orlando, Florida, and that's where I received my Juris Doctorate from. Passed the bar in 2009 and then came home. I mean, you know, we were still dealing with 2008 in 2009. So it was pretty difficult, honestly, to find a job. And so I sat around for a good bit of time applying for different. I've always loved children, love helping children. I'd done the Guardian Ad Litem program while I was in law school.
3: Oh, yeah.
2: So I was looking for those type jobs. And honestly, the type of jobs that I was applying for, you had attorneys with 5 or 10 years experience applying for those same jobs. So I just couldn't find anything. And, you know, my dad told me, he said, hey, you know, you said you wanted to do your own thing. Just, you know, go and do your own thing. So I started a private practice in 2010. Mm. And that's where I have been ever since. So I've been in private practice for myself since then. I've practiced in several different areas of law. I did a good bit of criminal in the beginning. I've also done some right now I mostly do family law, guardianship, and some personal injury.
3: Okay.
2: I have done some landlord tenant work as well. I actually have been highlighted in a few papers. I believe the Daily Record highlighted and did an article one time. I have served on the board of directors for Jacksonville Area Legal Aid for the last 8 years. And between board work and also pro bono service, that's kind of where I got a lot of my landlord-tenant experience from, is doing those pro bono cases and helping people in that realm. So been in private practice, like you said, like a little over a decade and a half with several different areas. And those are pretty much my qualifications that I believe will make me an asset to the Duval County bench.
3: Absolutely. And being on that board, definitely is a lot of experience for you. I can see that. So the question is, what made you decide, you know, you're serving the community in your capacity and serving on that board and all of that. What made you decide? What was it that you say, you know what, I want to run for I want to be a judge?
2: It really is that, just like you said, it's that calling for that next level of community service. I want to be able to serve my community. And like I said, I feel like I have the qualifications and I just want to be able to continue to serve.
3: Absolutely. So you made the decision. You, I guess, did all the paperwork to qualify and all of that. And so break down for us, because give us a civics lesson today. You are running for Duval County Court Judge Group 1.
2: Correct.
3: So break down for us, because I know Group 13 has like a bunch of people running, you know.
2: Correct.
3: So break down the groups for us and what that all means.
2: So the group just identifies the seat. It's helpful to identify the seat that you're going for. So that's how we know which seats are up for re-election and all of those different things. So that's all the group number does, is identify the seat so that you know. So in group one, you're able to look at your candidates in group one, or as just like you just mentioned, in group 13, you can also look at your candidates in group 13, but they just identify the seat.
3: The group identifies the seat. So do you make the choice because there's an open seat in that group?
2: Correct. So as far as this seat is concerned, this seat, the particular judge who was in this seat is actually retiring, which is why we're able to decide to run for, to be elected to that seat.
3: Gotcha. Okay. And if there are open seats in group 13.
2: So the same thing happens. We have two judges that are retiring from the bench. And that's why, again, those seats are open. Of course, we have two pathways to the bench. You can either be elected or you can also be appointed.
3: Because I remember Judge Rhonda Peoples-Waters, she was, you know, she was trying to get appointed and all of that. I think she, how many times did she try to get on the bench? 13, 14, 15, something like that. But, you know, I always say that if persistence was a person, it'd be her. Because after so many tries, she finally did it. So, and now in her particular seat, because she's up for re-election, but because she's unopposed, she gets to go right back into that seat. So
2: that is correct, which kind of brings me to the part of, and a lot of people will ask the question of the term limit. So a county court judge, it's a 6-year term. So at the 6-year or the 6-year mark, you're up for re-election essentially. And as long as you're unopposed, you move forward.
3: You move forward, exactly. It kind of reminds me of the United States Senate. That term is a 6-year term versus the Congress on the congressional side, which is the House side, that's a 4-year term. But yeah, thank you for breaking that down for us. So let me ask you this. How has campaigning, that is, how has that been going for you?
2: I think it's been going well. And, you know, it's one of those things that it ends up being really fun because you just have an opportunity to get out and connect with more people. That's been my focus, is making sure that you have that connection, because, again, the people are who vote. And I want them to be able to have a you know, you could say a personal relationship. I didn't just go to the ballot and check off for a person that I'd never met before. This is someone who I had the opportunity to shake her hand and even just hear a little bit more about her.
3: Oh, nice, nice. Yeah, absolutely. So with campaigning, obviously, like you said, you're connecting with people, you're meeting more people. What are some of the things that you've been doing to get your name out there to familiarize yourself? Jacksonville is humongous. And as you know, I don't need to tell you, it's growing every day, changing every day. The demographics of the city from even 5 years ago, just the whole landscape is totally different. How have you been campaigning with all that in mind?
2: Absolutely. It's definitely a huge city, and I don't know that you'll be able to hit every part, but just honestly doing what I can, showing up to events, attending my local churches, you know, attending, you know, things like Art Walk and things like that. Social media is important as well. And, you know, things like this, and being able to come and be able to talk to amazing people like you. So, but really just, you know, trying my very best to just be boots on the ground and just getting out there and being within my community, doing the thing that I normally do anyway.
3: Right.
2: Just being within the community.
3: Right. Absolutely. Well, we're going to pause right there and take a break. But when we come back, we're going to continue with LaToya Williams Shelton, who is a candidate for Duval County Court Judge Group 1. We're going to talk more with her right after this break. It's Front Page Jacksonville.
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1: We are back with attorney and candidate for Duval County Judge Group 1, LaToya Williams-Shelton. And we, of course, in our first segment, talked about her background, her work that she's currently doing, her community service, and all those things which led her to go to a higher level of community service and run for judge. Okay, so LaToya, question. Mm-hmm. You're running for Duval County Court Judge Group 1, mm-hmm. but break down for us the work that a judge does. There's county, mm-hmm. there's the different kinds. Can you give us more of an education, okay. a civil education, when it comes to our judicial system?
2: Of course. So we could start with county, which is the court that I'm going for. So mm-hmm. county court judges usually handle, if it's criminal, mm-hmm. you're talking about misdemeanor cases, traffic okay. violations, DUIs, things okay. like that. They also handle landlord-tenant issues. They handle some civic disputes, but that those yeah. civil small claims, we call that small claims, which is why okay. oftentimes county court is referred to the people's court, right? Because right. in a lot of those scenarios, you have people who are representing mm-hmm. themselves, especially if you're talking about small mm-hmm. claims court. So yeah. I think the threshold now for small claims, actually it just was upped again. I want to say it may be about $50,000 now. So when it comes to civil things, anything mm-hmm. under that threshold is going to yeah. be considered county. So okay. anything above that threshold is going to be considered yeah. circuit civil. So mm-hmm. now you're talking about circuit court. So anything above mm-hmm. that $50,000 threshold, mm-hmm. we're talking about circuit cases. Most family law cases are heard in circuit court uh-huh. unless you're going before a general magistrate.
1: Okay.
2: Any felony cases are yeah. heard in circuit criminal court. So that's kind of the difference between okay. circuit and county.
1: And
2: it's
1: county.
2: Just a county is a limited jurisdiction where you're hearing certain types of cases, whereas circuit court judges hear those other types of cases.
1: I see. Okay. Thank you for breaking that down. Mm-hmm. Now, I say for the people, thank you for breaking it down for me.
2: You're
1: That's
2: welcome.
1: Information that I needed to know. For real, for real. So you're running for this seat. Once elected, mm-hmm. how is it that you feel like you would make a difference?
2: You know, honestly, by one, being consistent and being that fair, impartial, unbiased judge who mm-hmm. treats everyone who comes before the courtroom with dignity and respect. Mm-hmm. That's what people want the most. A lot yeah. of times, you know, win or lose, I say, but you know, everybody wants to win, right? But sometimes
1: right.
2: it's not even a win or lose situation.
1: Right.
2: Everybody
1: right.
2: wants to win. But at the end of the day, you also want to know that you were heard. You want to be
1: yeah.
2: treated with respect
1: mm-hmm.
2: and you want to know that you were heard.
1: Yeah.
2: And so those are the things that I'd like to ensure. And also, of course, I'd also like for things to be done. Professionalism is always going to be important,
1: mm-hmm.
2: right? It's important
1: mm-hmm.
2: within the legal realm, period, as an attorney and even as a judge. It's just a higher professionalism and also efficiency. I think efficiency
1: yeah.
2: is important in a courtroom. It's helpful for the judge to be efficient. It's helpful for the attorneys to be efficient. And that just gets our cases to move and flow quicker
1: mm-hmm.
2: and get them through because people don't want to wait all day, you know,
1: yeah.
2: when it comes to their cases. So those are
1: yeah.
2: the things that I would love to be able to bring to the bench.
1: Yeah, yeah, absolutely. And I know you're not saying it, but I can say this. The more we have people that look like us in these courts, the better, because too often and too many times we're not treated fairly. When I say us, I mean black people or other people of color. So and I know you're not saying that, so but this just Wanda's thoughts and what she was thinking. So it's great to have more people of color, and even women sometimes are treated differently than they probably should be. So it's great to have that representation. Representation just matters, period.
2: Right.
1: you know?
2: Right.
1: Yeah, it just matters, period. I also might want to say that, of course, your, you know, this race is a bipartisan, you know, this whole thing is bipartisan.
2: Or it's nonpartisan, not, yes, ma'am. It's yes, a nonpartisan race.
1: Nonpartisan, yes. Thank you.
2: No
1: it's
2: problem.
1: It's nonpartisan. Mm-hmm. So I might say that because I don't want nobody pulling my coattail or yours.
2: Correct.
1: right. Because I guess there are certain rules and things that with you, you know, launching your candidacy and the same with your opponent, there are certain rules that y'all have to abide by, right?
2: Absolutely. That is true. There are certain rules. We have a judicial canon 7, and mm-hmm. there are a lot of things that we just can't say and a lot of things that we can't and are not supposed to comment on. But it is something that is supposed to protect the judiciary, because at the end of the day, again, we're supposed to be unbiased. And that is
1: right.
2: what you want on the bench. You don't want someone who mm-hmm. is biased. So, yeah, that's what they're there to do.
1: Right.
2: And it's important that we, of course, respect those rules.
1: Yeah, absolutely. I just mentioned in group one, there's just only you have one opponent.
2: I do have an opponent.
1: Yeah, you have one opponent. So when we go to vote in August, when we go to vote in August, it's just between the two of you and whoever comes out on top. LaToya Williams Shelton will be the person, will be the judge, and there won't be a runoff or anything like that. So we need people to make sure that they go out and vote on I don't even know what the date is. It's in August. I think it's the middle of August or something like that.
2: The date to vote is August the 18th.
1: Thank
2: and
1: you.
2: Of course,
1: okay.
2: you can also early vote from August the 7th through August the 16th.
1: Yes. Thank you so
2: no so, problem at all.
1: So her name will be on that ballot. So we are voting for her. What are some things that you would like people to know about you as you seek to earn these votes?
2: I pretty much those same things, that I am community service oriented. I am from Jacksonville. I have been doing the work. I will continue to do the same things. And again, that I am prepared mm-hmm. with those that over a decade and a half of experience, legal experience, that I am principled, and that I know how to interpret the law and also follow the law, and trusted in that I will follow the law, and that I'll also be unbiased, mm-hmm. impartial, and again, will treat every person that comes in front of my courtroom with dignity and respect.
1: Yeah, very good. And I like how your website says just that, prepared, principled, trusted, serving with integrity and respect.
2: Those two things are super important to
1: super me. Important, and especially for our community. It's me talking again, especially for our community, because too many times we go before courts and we mostly will see a white male who will treat us indifferent or treat us as if we fit into one little boxing category. And there are so many nuances to people. And I guess that's what you mean when you say treat people fairly and with respect.
2: Correct.
1: And not just, okay, very good. Very good. So I know earlier we were talking about, I mentioned Rhonda Waters, Rhonda People.

0: we need to be aspirational. And I guess Rhonda's drive, her push, her struggle to get to where she is, I would say it's paved the way. Yeah, wouldn't you? Not only for you, but the others that are running in, because we mentioned Group 13. There's some women running there who are black women, black men too, running. So that example is so, so important. And speaking of an example, can you talk about, because you talked about your background coming up, and you also talked about the things that you're doing in the schools, you know, reaching back and all of that, sowing into the lives of the students. But coming up for you, who were some of the people that you looked up to, heroes? Are there even celebrities that, you know, you thought and admired? Who are some of the people that you respect, not just in, you know, in the law field, but in any field?
1: Right, because I'll tell you, I mean, like, I loved Law and Order, but mm-hmm. I didn't start out just knowing that I wanted to be an attorney.
0: Sure.
1: I just always knew I wanted to help people. Mm-hmm. So I actually thought that I wanted to be a paralegal. And that was, the University of West Florida had two tracks mm-hmm. for legal studies. And one was for someone who wanted to be an attorney, mm-hmm. and the other was for someone who wanted to be a paralegal. So I'll start with high school. Miss Sanders was someone who I truly looked up to. I love her still to this day.
0: Yeah.
1: You know, she still follows me. She still tells me how proud she is of me. But she is someone who always pushed me. When I got to the University of West Florida, again, I was on this paralegal track, and mm-hmm. I was starting to take some legal classes. But yeah. I had a professor. Her name was Susan Harrell, who really pushed me and pushed me to actually even take the LSAT or apply to law school. So
0: really?
1: Yes. And I've always wanted to look back and find her just to let her know, because that really started my path. I all of the times it was someone who was pushing me to say, hey, you know, you should mm-hmm. probably do this. You need to do this. So
0: yeah.
1: It's just wonderful. So when you talk about looking back and all those other things, I have mentees who have come through the program at mm-hmm. Reins, who I still have connections with. My mentee, who I've had for the last 3 years, just graduated. She just told me the other day she wants to be an attorney. So, you know, anytime
0: really nice.
1: I can give back, reach back, show young ladies, regardless of the color of their skin, regardless
0: yeah.
1: of anything, that they can do and be anything that they want to do.
0: That's right.
1: It's amazing to me. So, mm-hmm. you know, win or lose, seeing that grit, seeing that you actually attempted, seeing that you actually tried, it means so much.
0: Yeah.
1: And I just want to be able to leave that type of legacy.
0: That is really, really great. And yeah, helping women rise, period,
1: correct.
0: You know, regardless of color, is really, really a great thing.
1: Right.
0: So I absolutely love that. I absolutely love that. And love that you said that.
1: And young men too.
0: Yeah.
1: Because there were such amazing young men within
0: uh-huh.
1: the program and things
0: yeah.
1: like that. And so even being able to get them with mm-hmm. mentors and them seeing themselves and, you know, those
0: yeah.
1: mentors, it's also important as well.
0: Yeah, it really, really is. Because it's a different time for our young people. So if they can see an example of service, you know, in
1: right.
0: you, that definitely will
1: right.
0: inspire
1: right.
0: them
1: right.
0: to be able to reach higher and reach for some goals and aspire to more. So I definitely absolutely love hearing that as well. Now, with regard to it, is there anything else that we did not cover regarding your race? Anything that you want to, a final, I don't want to use the word plea, but because that's the only one I can think of right now, plea to people listening regarding getting out to vote that you want to make to them, please do.
1: No, just kind of everything that we've talked about before. You know, I hope that after you all are able to hear more about me, after hearing more about me on today, even
0: mm-hmm.
1: This morning on this show, that you too will believe that I am prepared, principled, and trusted.

0: elected to serve the Duval County bench, and that you'll get out in August, whether it's early voting or on August the 18th, and vote LaToya Williams Shelton for a Duval County judge in Group 1.
1: Absolutely wonderful. 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
0: So we have a committee. So as judicial candidates, we cannot request donations. So I can't specifically talk about donations. What I can tell you is if you want to learn anything more about my campaign, you can reach out to via email at info@lwsheltonforjudge.com. 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
1: Okay, very good. I know there are rules and stuff with this race. So I just want to make sure that we're following the rules.
0: Yes.
1: We want to make sure we help you follow the rules, I guess I should say.
0: Absolutely. And it's up to us. So the onus is on us to ensure that we know them and that we follow them.
1: Right, right. All right. Again, LWSheltonForJudge.com is the website. And can they find you on social media for younger people who might want to?
0: Yes. So Instagram is LWSheltonForJudge, and I believe that Facebook is also the same.
1: Okay, great. Y'all go and like and follow and learn more about LaToya Williams Shelton. And most importantly, make sure you vote. I always say early vote. I love early voting because I do not want to get on that Tuesday and the lines are long. Or not only that, unless if there are problems and stuff like that. But you know, folks, we are early enough for us to check our registration. We definitely need to do that. If any changes need to be made, or if there's new information about your polling place and all of that, that information is there as well. DuvalElections.com is the website. You can learn all about this county judge race, the others, and all the other races there. So go ahead now and educate yourself on what's going to be on the ballot in August. It will behoove us to just do it because we just need to know. It's so vitally important. LaToya Williams Shelton, won't be your last time here, but thank you so much for spending the time.
0: No, thank you so much for having me.
1: All right.
2: All right. Settle down, class. Hey, it's your Soul School Sunday professor, Sean Knight, right here on Hot 106.5. Let's catch a vibe with some of your old school favorites from the 70s and 80s on Soul School Sunday. Classes in session Sunday afternoons from 12 to 5 p.m. Don't be late. 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
30: We are back with Miss Marquita, and I'll say attorney. Or I'll say Marquita H. Green, Esquire.
31: Okay.
30: Either way, she is running for Duval County Judge Group 13. And we were having a conversation before the break, just as to why it is you decided to run for judge. And you were talking specifically about the impact, you know, and involvement a judge has versus what you have been doing up until the time you filed your paperwork to run as a magistrate. And I guess let me just ask this. Does your background, you know, growing up in this in a neighborhood predominantly black and minority in Philly, and then being here in Duval County, being a magistrate, seeing all kinds of people, mostly our people probably, does that tie into your decision to want to do more or to be able to be in a better position to impact our community more or poor communities and minority communities more?
2: Absolutely. It makes a lot of sense. Mm-hmm. I think it's important that our judiciary be diverse and be diverse like our community. And a lot of people think diversity, they automatically think of race and ethnicity.
30: Right.
2: But I look at it as a more broad discussion. So diverse in terms of gender, socioeconomic background, personal experiences, professional experiences. Mm-hmm. And when I looked at the number of individuals that are appearing in front of me as a magistrate, I heard over 5,000 cases in my time as a magistrate. Uh-huh. And so I've seen a number of different people. Yeah. I've seen people with a lot of money, people with a little money, people with a lot of education, people with very limited education, people who own houses, people who were being displaced from housing.
30: Yeah.
2: Individuals from various ethnic backgrounds, individuals from different religious backgrounds.
30: Yeah.
2: And I think it's important that we have someone on the bench who can recognize what's happening in front of them, not make judgments, but still be able to see something in front of them.
30: Right.
2: And respond in the way where no matter what the situation is, there's fairness. There's some equality in terms of how we're communicating, the words that we're using, the tone that we're using, the language, and just that we're respecting everybody. And so I think the background that I have with what I saw growing up helps me to personalize and humanize the people on the other end of the bench. Yeah. When I look at my personal experiences as a single mom and some of the financial struggles that I've had to endure.
30: Yeah.
2: Again, I can humanize that, whether it's a civil case where somebody is dealing with some financial issue, there's a consequence on the other end of that. A criminal case, I recognize that whatever happens in that criminal case is going to have an impact on families because I served as a DCF attorney for a number of years. When children are removed from families, there's an impact on the family unit as a whole, not just the parent, but what happens to that child that is now displaced from everything they know.
30: Yeah.
2: And because my perspective, I think, has a wide lens, I believe that I'm able to bring that. And I think that that's really important for our community. Having gone to UVA, I've seen a lot of other ethnicities and races and socioeconomic classes. And so I have that experience, you know, on both ends of the spectrum. And I think just bringing that into our community is extremely important.
30: Yeah. And so obviously, and it, if I ask you, do you feel that is what differentiates you from the other candidates? I know it's kind of a silly question, but it seems like to me that that's, it's obvious that that's what helps you to stand out is because of your experience and experiences.
2: Yes, absolutely. Right.
30: More so the latter.
2: Yes.
30: I got you. Yeah, absolutely. So with this campaign, what are some of the things that you want somebody that's listening again that may not have heard you or their first time really getting to know you, what is it that you really want them to know in terms of, you know, why you're doing this and why you're best suited to do this?
2: I think when we look at, or I don't think, I know. when we look at qualifications, mm-hmm. both of my opponents have been attorneys longer than I have.
30: Okay.
2: And so it's
30: mm-hmm.
2: not necessarily about how right. long have we been attorneys.
30: Sure.
2: And what is our legal experience.
30: Right.
2: But it takes more than that to be a member of the judiciary.
30: Sure.
2: To have judicial leadership, for me, mm-hmm. looks like the ability to serve.
30: Mm-hmm.
2: And it's not just about whether we have a title. So you mentioned when we came back to this segment that you mm-hmm. were going to say attorney. Mm-hmm. Most people don't know I'm an attorney. I'm yeah. a runner. So I run with a group called Runners Elite. And a number of my run fam did not mm-hmm. know I was an attorney
30: oh,
2: until
30: wow.
2: I said I was running for judge.
30: Yeah.
2: Because I don't lead with that.
30: Sure.
2: It doesn't matter what my title is. I have a lot of titles, right?
30: Right.
2: But that does not matter when you're in the courtroom. What people want to know in the courtroom is that they've been seen, they've been heard, they want to feel respected. And it's not yeah. about how I come off. It's not about exerting my personal authority.
30: Sure.
2: It's not about exemplifying who I am and all the hats that I wear and mm-hmm. all the places you can find me in the community.
30: Yeah.
2: What impact am I making in the community? When people walk yeah. away from an encounter or an experience with Marquita mm-hmm. Green, what does that mm-hmm. feel like?
30: Sure.
2: And that is what's going to make a difference with our members of the judiciary. I think judges have a responsibility of upholding public confidence, mm-hmm. of maintaining neutrality,
30: yeah.
2: of allowing individuals to be heard,
30: mm-hmm.
2: having procedures that are consistent at mm-hmm. all times. And I'm
30: yeah.
2: walking in saying, I know what it looks like and feels like to manage a courtroom
30: mm-hmm.
2: and
30: right.
2: to hear people at the same time.
30: Right.
2: So I can hear you, but mm-hmm. I also recognize what's going on mm-hmm. in my peripheral.
30: Right.
2: That's what is going to take for our next Duval County Court judge, somebody
30: yeah.
2: who really is impacting people and not just there for a title or anything else. So
30: sure.
2: the impact mm-hmm. that we're having, I think, is critically important mm-hmm. in making sure that we're serving the community and not serving personal interests. I don't know enough about my opponents to know, mm-hmm. you know, why they're actually running.
30: Sure.
2: Mm-hmm. But because of what I've seen mm-hmm. in my time as a general magistrate,
30: yeah.
2: I know exactly what our community needs, and I'm wanting to give our community what it is that we need, deserve, and have been missing over the years.
30: Yeah. Yeah. Oftentimes, you know, judges in a lot of settings, because you don't, there's not enough representation in courtrooms. Oftentimes, folks can walk away feeling that they weren't heard or that they weren't seen or that, their situation was just generalized
2: mm-hmm.
30: and just assumptions were made, and therefore the judge decided this decision that has a worse, that could have detrimental impact on the foreseeable future and the rest of one's life.
2: Right.
30: And I guess that's part of the point that you're trying
2: Absolutely.
30: To make in terms of being in a courtroom, seeing how it works and all of that. And I guess you can answer this question. Do you feel that you obviously don't feel there's enough diversity in Duval County courts right now?
2: Correct.
30: Okay, yeah. And we don't have to say no more. Oh, gosh. I know in a race like this, you know, when it comes to the judges, you know, there are some things they can't address and there are some things that they can. So I ain't trying to get nobody in trouble. I'm not trying to do that. So with that being said, yeah, you know, of course, strides have been made. You know, we mm-hmm. have... little by little, we're getting more black judges, women,
2: yes.
30: which is great. You know, we got Dr. Rhonda Peoples Waters, which is great. I tell people that if, you know, listen, Keep Trying was a person.
2: Yes.
30: She is Exhibit A, and then look where she is. But who in the community... is of great influence to you in terms of how they serve and things like that. I hope that doesn't put you on the spot. But I'm sure there's a number of people you could think of, and you don't have to name names, but, you know, the kinds of people in the community that have greatly, number one, helped you along your way, but have been a great influence to you as well professionally.
2: That is a huge question. I think the first person that comes to mind is Judge Angela Cox. Mm-hmm. You know, we're talking about diversity and, you know, who we have representing on the bench. I met Judge Cox as I was serving in a administrative law capacity just before I transitioned to Jacksonville, as a matter of fact. I was working with the Office of the State Court Administrator, which is the administrative arm of the Supreme Court. Mm-hmm. And in that role, I was responsible for judicial education. Wow. So I worked with training judges. When any individual becomes a judge, whether they're appointed or elected, they go through what's called New Judges College. And then there are other educational opportunities available. If you're a circuit court judge, there's a circuit court county judges conference or a circuit judges conference. If you are a county court judge, there's a county judges conference. And there are some other training opportunities also available throughout the year. And I was responsible for putting those training sessions on. So meeting with judges, putting the curriculum in place, being physically at the conferences or training courses, sitting in the room, making sure the information was being presented the correct way, making sure that the judges were actually physically in the room. And I had an opportunity to work directly with Judge Cox in a faculty training capacity where we were training judges on training other judges.
30: And that is awesome.
2: Just meeting her and who she is as a person. And who she is as a judge, and then being able to watch as she manages her dependency courtroom and as she kind of models what it looks like to be an appropriate judge. I've been able to kind of glean a lot from her, even her work. And on the executive board of the Jacksonville Women Lawyers Association, and Judge Cox has been one of the very consistent judges that has supported the Jacksonville Women Lawyers Association by doing different walks and different community outreach events for JWLA. A number of other judges have as well, but she's the one that I would say has stood out the most and I've had the longest term with.
30: Oh, that is wonderful. Isn't that the same? You won an award, right? Was it with that organization?
2: Yes.
30: Yeah,
2: a few years ago.
30: I won. About 2 years ago, right?
2: Yes. Yeah. I was the Jacksonville Women Lawyer of the Year. And that was during one of my gap years. So I was on the exec board for 2 years. I took a year off during my girl's senior year of high school. And, you know, kind of spent that time with them. And then I've been back on the board for the last couple years. But that was an incredible honor. When you don't recognize that you're making an impact or you're doing, you're not doing something to be seen, but somebody sees you, was incredibly humbling for me. And then I was subsequently nominated to be a leader in the law through the Florida Association of Women Lawyers, which is the state division of Jacksonville Women Lawyers Association.
30: All right, so you are well connected, ma'am. You are well connected, and I see why, you know, all these things help, you know, kind of shape your desire to be able to ascend to the office of judge. Yeah. So in the very few minutes that we have left, talk to us about, because the election, of course, is the 18th of August. And early voting starts
2: 7 weeks away. Early voting begins on the 8th? August 7th. Until August 16th.
30: Okay, very good. So make the case as to, you laid out a lot of stuff about your experience, your direct experience with, you know, the courtroom, which is really, really great. Your mentor, your awards, all of that. But make the case to somebody, again, that's listening, that say, you know what, I'm still on the fence. But what would you say to that person that you know that you would be the best person for this job at this time?
2: I think it's important that our community members have well-informed decision-making mm-hmm. opportunities. And I appreciate this time. Yeah. It's important that our community members hear the heart of the candidate and not just the words and not the tone. I've heard others speak, whether in this race or other races. Mm-hmm. And again, all the opponents in this particular race or candidates in this particular race are qualified, meaning mm-hmm. we have right. served as members of the Florida Bar for X number of years mm-hmm. and have done great work, right? Right. This is about more than that. This is a community position, and it's a position that requires servant leadership. Mm-hmm. And so it's not about being the head and knowing how to make decisions, but how do you make decisions and serve at the same time? How do you put other people before your personal decision? As a judge, it's important that we show judicial restraint and that we're not trying to legislate from the bench, meaning we're not making decisions based on our personal preferences or beliefs.
30: Right.
2: And so there are going to be times where we have to make a decision that doesn't always align, but how do we do that and still serve the community in the same way?
30: Right.
2: You can't hear promises in any of the candidate's speech, but you can hear the heart, right?
30: Right.
2: And when you recognize that there are individuals that serve from the background,
30: right,
2: I think that's the kind of person that we need in these seats. Somebody that's not looking for a title, somebody that's not looking to be seen, somebody that's not looking for another niche in the belt or another accolade. The community knows I got an award from my running group some years ago, the unsung mm-hmm. hero. Oh. That's what we need on the bench, are yeah. people who genuinely want to serve, who want to make a difference, who want to make an impact mm-hmm. from a genuine place.
30: Yeah.
2: And we have to listen to more than what we've done. Mm-hmm. It's not about what we've done physically, but how did we get there? What impact are we making? And why? What is the drive behind mm-hmm. why we're doing what it is that we're doing?
30: Sure.
2: And when you truly listen with the right ear and the right lens, then I think ultimately we'll make the right decision as a community.
30: Yeah, absolutely. How can people reach out to you if they want to, or learn more about you or the campaign or any kind of support they can give?
2: Certainly. I have a website, which is votes.greenforjudge.com, VOTE.GREENFORJUDGE.com.
30: Okay.
2: There's also a Facebook page, Marquita mm-hmm. Green for Group 13.
30: Okay.
2: And there you'll see videos where I'm sharing who I am, why I'm qualified, what I've done in the community.
30: Yeah.
2: And there's an Instagram page as well, similarly named. But I am on social media. You can send an email at info.greenforjudge.com.
30: Okay.
2: And I'll be able to respond to that as well.
30: All right. Awesome. Well, Attorney Marquita H. Green, candidate for Judge Group 13 here in Duval County, I wish you the best.
2: Thank you so much.
30: I wish you the best. And it's been a pleasure getting to know you. I know we met a couple weeks back, Juneteenth to be,
2: yes.
30: Yeah, to be exact. So, but it was a pleasure to meet you, your husband. So thank you so much for being here and for your time. And I wish you the best.
2: Thank you. I appreciate the time.
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3: 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Let's go!

0: the music of Kirk Franklin on Sunday Morning Inspiration on Hot 106.5. Yeah, it's me, Wanda P. I'm back after nearly 3.5 weeks. Thank y'all so much for still supporting this station, this show, and this music. We appreciate you. I appreciate you. Speaking of appreciation, before I go any further, let me thank you so much for tuning in today to Front Page Jacksonville. We know that many of you have your dial set starting at 6 a.m. for Front Page Jacksonville. 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I'm Wanda P. Stick around. We've got so much more on the way right here on the Soul of Duval, 106.5.
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classic music from Dr. Charles Hayes and the Warriors. He indeed worked it out. It's Sunday morning inspiration on the Soul of Duval, High 106.5. Good morning to you. Thank you so much for being here with us this morning. I'm Wanda P here with you until noon, and coming up a little bit later, y'all, it is Stellar Awards Week. It's Stellar Awards Week, and I've got all the information for you. That's going to be coming a little bit later, but let's get back into this music. It's Javonta Patton with Your Name on the Soul of Duval, Hot 106.5, Sunday Morning Inspiration.

0: Sunday morning inspiration on the soul of Duval, Hot 106.5. Wanda P here, back with you after many weeks. It's good to be back with you. Of course, I'm here with you until noon today. 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

Kirk Franklin, Yolanda Adams, Fred Hammond, Mary Mary, Donnie McClurkin, and so many others on Sunday Morning Inspiration. 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

music of Jonathan McReynolds featuring Pastor Marvin Winans. Jonathan McReynolds, by the way, is doing an event this week at the 41st Stellar Awards. It is happening in Charlotte, North Carolina. I've got the details for you on the Stellar Awards coming up. Meanwhile, we get back to the music right now. Hot 106.5's Sunday Morning Inspiration.

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0: Sunday morning inspiration on the soul of Duval, Hot 106.5. Wanted to be here with you until noon. And of course, we are one day away from the start of the 2026-2027 school year. Can you believe it got here that fast? That's right. Well, we're going to talk more about that and so much more this hour on Sunday morning inspiration. So stick around. We'll be back.
1: 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Then it's time for the quiet storm. 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

Sunday morning inspiration on the soul of Duval, Hot 106.5. I'm Wanda P. Here with you until noon. And for the past several weeks, we have not done a 7-day prayer connection and do our prayer check-ins during the weekend. All of that, obviously, because I haven't been here. We are going to pick that back up now that we're back in the building. We're going to pick that back up and so much more on the next break coming your way. Here's Travis Green. He made a way. Yes, he did. Don't know how, but he did it. Hot 106.5, Sunday morning inspiration.

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0: It is Sunday morning inspiration on the soul of Duval, Hot 106.5, and home of Dee Dee in the morning. I'm Wanda V. Great to be back with you on this Sunday morning. It is so great to be back here with you. Hey, family, it is time for us to do that 7-day prayer connection. Every Sunday, we introduce a new prayer topic, subject, a new group of people that we're going to pray for and pray about, whatever it is, you know. We just introduce that, and together we will say a prayer about that thing or that person or that place, whatever, for the next week ahead. And of course, tomorrow is the first day of school, so you know I want to pray for and about the babies, of course. So that is what we will pray about together starting today. Whenever your prayer time is, remember the children as they go back to school. And if you got kids going back that are in your household, we're going to call their names every day this week, all right? We are praying for you all. And there it is. And of course, Monday through Friday, we have morning inspiration, 1 hour before our morning show, Dee Dee in the Morning. And during morning inspiration, we do a prayer check-in, a reminder of what it is we're praying about throughout that week, all right? So join us, all right? We appreciate it because we know prayer changes things. And we know when we go to God in prayer together, things definitely will come to pass and change, all right? So stick around. We've got more Sunday morning inspiration on the way right here on Hot 106.5, the soul of Duval.
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1065 and Sunday morning inspiration on the soul of Duval. I'm Wanda P. Speaking of the soul of Duval, happy Sunday to you, first of all. But secondly, I want to let you know early voting is underway right now in Duval and the surrounding counties. That's right. It began Friday and it's going until the 16th. 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Well, stick around. We have got more on the way. Plus, we're going to talk Stellars. That's right. It is coming this week, and we'll talk all

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Kirk Franklin, Yolanda Adams, Fred Hammond, Mary Mary, Donnie McClurkin, and so many others on Sunday Morning Inspiration. 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

the latest from Donnie McClurkin. And Better After While is the song. I love that song. I love the fact that he did it. You know, it's part of his very last album that he intends to record. But anyway, you never know. Things could change. I'm Wanda Fee. It is Sunday Morning Inspiration on Hot 106.5. And coming up, I've got some info for you about the Stellar Awards going down this week. That's right. This week, I was supposed to go, but since I've been gone for a long time, I'm not going nowhere, y'all. All right. But I tell you what, I've got information on how you and I both can watch. All right. That's coming up in just a moment. Stick around.

Hezekiah Walker, Marvin Sapp, Cece Winans, the Clark Sisters, and so many more. 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

0: Sunday morning inspiration on Hot 106.5, the soul of Duval. I'm Wanda P. Here with you until noon. And family, this week is the week. It is Stellar Week, and it's happening for the first time in Charlotte, North Carolina. That's right. And let me just read to you some of the featured artists that are going to be performing on that stage next Saturday. Leandria Johnson, Ja'Kalyn Carr, which I told you about that earlier, Daryl Walls, John P. Key, Ty Tribbett featuring A Blaze, Just Cordell, Lisa Noel Smith and the Brown Singers, PJ Morton, and more. And it's hosted by the one and only Kirk Franklin. And he's also set to deliver a special performance, right? So I'm looking forward to that. I've got more information for you coming up about the Stellar Awards. So stick around. It is Sunday Morning Inspiration, Hot 106.5, the soul of Duval.
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34: 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Let the church say,

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I'm Wanda B. Hey, family, I've got more Stellar Awards information for you. Two special awards that they give out every year, the Aretha Franklin Icon Award and the Thomas A. Dorsey Most Notable Achievement Award. Well, the two people getting those awards in this order, Tasha Cobbs Leonard and Pastor Mike Jr. Congratulations to both of them on this remarkable achievement. I'll have more information on the Stellar Awards coming up. 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

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But when I think about the goodness of Jesus, woo, I'm about to have church right by myself. Is that all right?

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0: Come on, I need everybody in here to help me do it right now. 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
0: Come on, I need you to lift yourself up out of that mess that you're in right now. 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Some of you have been down so long. 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
0: 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I hear his voice calling me right now.
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0: 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I'm coming to you right now. I need your presence in my life.

0: at 106.5 and Sunday Morning Inspiration. I'm Wanda P here with you until noon, which means we've still got plenty of music, information, and inspiration to go. All right. And family, this is Stellar Awards Week. Let me just give you this. The Stellar Awards, they call it the greatest night in gospel. It is going to air on BET Sunday, August 30th at 8 p.m. You know I'll be reminding you, right? I certainly will. I want you to stick around. 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I'll repeat that for you coming up as well. It's Sunday Morning Inspiration, Hot 106.5.
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1: How many of y'all clean inside? Put me in A-flat real quick. How many of y'all glad to be clean tonight? I'm not talking about clean on the outside, but I'm talking about being cleaned out on the inside. Look at your neighbor and say, won't he make you clean? Turn around and tell your neighbor, say, neighbor, he'll make you clean. There's a little song that we sing and it go like this. Won't

classic music from Hezekiah Walker and the Love Fellowship Choir, Clean Inside. Love that song. I'm Wanda P. It is Sunday morning inspiration on the Soul of Duval, Hot 106.5. And coming up, I've got that 7-day prayer connection for you. But I want to just stop and take a moment and say to the family of attorney Reginald Estelle, to Tawana Estelle, T1, and the whole family, your prayers, my prayers rather, are with you in the loss of our brother, our friend Reginald Estelle. He was funeralized yesterday. I did not make the funeral, but I did get to make the viewing on Friday, and I'm so glad I got to see Tawana, Lady Tawana, and T1 and all the other family. So prayers are definitely with you all. Mr. Estelle's impact is going to be felt for generations to come. I guarantee you, and I believe that. Well, it is Sunday morning inspiration. Let's get back to the music right here on High 106.5.

0: Sunday morning inspiration on the soul of Duval, Hot 106.5, where we're also home of Didi in the Morning. I'm Wanda P, here with you until noon. And in case you missed our announcement earlier about our 7-day prayer connection, no worries. This week, of course, back to school starts tomorrow, so you know we gotta pray for the babies. The little ones and the bigger ones, all of them going back to school tomorrow. So today, whenever your prayer time is, just remember them in prayer, and we will do so every day this week. We want them to start the year off right, and we want the year to start off right and well for them. All right. So join us as we pray for our children. Well, stick around. More is on the way. And before we get out of here, I'll have your verse of the day right here on the Soul of Duval, Hot 106.5 and Sunday Morning Inspiration.
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All right, everybody, I'm Wanda P. Time for me to step aside for Sunday morning inspiration, but I invite you to join me every weekday morning from 5 to 6 a.m. for morning inspiration, the perfect jumpstart to your day. All right. And of course, coming up next, we've got Soul School Sunday. But before we get out of here, let's do your verse of the day. And it is Proverbs 19:11, a person's wisdom yields patience. It is to one's glory to overlook an offense. All right. I want you to have a great day and God bless you.

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I'm the Soul of Duval with DD in the morning, 6 to 10. Welcome to Soul School Sunday. I'm your professor, Sean Knight, and it's brought to you by your local accident attorneys, Farrah and Farrah. 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Radio's up. 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It's the Whispers on Soul School Sunday on Hot 106.5, the Soul of Duval.

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0: The year was 1981. Tom Club and Genius of Love on Hot 106.5, the soul of Duval. It's Soul School Sunday with your professor, Sean Knight. 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
1: 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I'm your professor, Sean Knight. 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And Motown legend Martha Reeves is addressing criticism after a recent national anthem performance went viral. We'll talk about that in 10 minutes. In the meantime, turn your radios up. This is one of my faves on Soul School Sunday on Hot 106.5.

Forget study hall. This is Soul Hall, and your teacher is none other than Professor Sean. 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

You like that one? Yeah, so did I. You're inside Soul School Sunday with your professor, Sean Knight, on Hot 106.5, the soul of Duval, DD in the morning, 6 to 10. 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And Motown legend Martha Reeves, she is addressing criticism after a recent national anthem performance went viral. 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
1: 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And I'm going to leave it at that because Martha Reeves is a legend. 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

0: This is Destiny with fascinating floor designs. I want to give a shout out to the North Side. What's up, Duval? And a shout out to the station, 106.5. Thank you for making it so easy to speak to my community.
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1978 from the album Is It Still Good to You? Ashford and Simpson on Hot 106.5, the soul of Duval. Welcome to Soul School Sunday. I'm your professor, Sean Knight, and it's brought to you by your local accident attorneys, Farrah and Farrah.

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Auntie Gladys Knight on Soul School Sunday on Hot 106.5, the soul of Duval. I am your professor, Sean Knight. And class, if you're loving this timeless R&B, hang out with Shelby for the 90s at 9. She will play all of your 90s favorites from back in the day and is brought to you by Beulah Aaron Plumbing, all right? So, it was on August 4th, 1984, class, that Prince's Purple Rain album goes number one and it stayed there for 24 weeks. Remember this classic?

0: And yes, class, I can go on a record and say that I have the purple vinyl to Purple Rain. And in honor of this milestone, I got music from Prince on the other side, along with the Timex Social Club. 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

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Sheriff T.K. 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One of my favorite snacks was honored on August 4th. We'll talk about it in 10 minutes on Hot106.5.

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0: Hey, what were you up to when this song was out?

Boy, songs from back in the day hit real different now that you're an adult, right? We're Hot 106.5, the Soul of Duval, the Soul School Sunday. I'm your professor, Sean Knight, hanging out with you on your Sunday fun day. First, look, let me just say thank y'all for hanging out with me. I really appreciate this. I got the best class on Sunday, hands down, from 12 to 5. Everybody know that it is a vibe on Soul School Sunday, and I just want to take my time to show some love and appreciation for all of you. And make sure that you hang out with us because DeeDee's Duval Day Party is coming. Yes, DeeDee is coming back to Duval, and we got a party for you. Keep listening to Hot 106.5 for all the full details. And this is my reminder that I need to go to the grocery store after I leave here because on August 4th, it was National Chocolate Chip Cookie Day.

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96.5, the Soul of Duval. You're inside Soul School Sunday with your professor, Sean Knight, and it's brought to you by your local accident attorneys, Farrah and Farrah. Released in 1983, Mtoumi, this song, Juicy Fruit, reached number one on the Billboard Hot R&B Singles back in June of 1983. And the song's video had different lyrics when they replaced You Can Lick Me Everywhere with Candy Kisses Everywhere. There's your little fun fact right there. I used to get in trouble for singing that song, too. However, I'm your professor, Sean Knight. And do you remember Donna Mills from Knott's Landing back in the 80s? Well, she has an OnlyFans account. Yes, an OnlyFans account. We'll talk about that in 10 minutes right here on Soul School Sunday on Hot 106.5. Wasn't expecting that at all.

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0: Troop and Spread My Wings on Soul School Sunday on High 106.5, the Soul of Duval. It's your professor, Sean Knight, on Soul School Sunday. 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Now, Donna Mills from Knott's Landing. Yes, Donna Mills says the wildest fan request since joining OnlyFans involved filming herself doing a particular act. Now, first of all, I'm just tripping on the fact that Donna Mills has an OnlyFans account. However, here's one of the wildest fan requests since she has joined OnlyFans.
1: What's the wildest request you've gotten so far?
2: Well, you know, I have a vineyard.
1: I did not know that.
2: Somebody wants to film, or me film myself, stomping the grapes.
1: They want to see your feet.
2: Yes.
1: They want to see the toes.
2: Yeah, I guess so. There are a lot of people out there who are turned on by toes, I guess.
1: So are you going to deliver that?
2: You betcha.
0: Look, I'm not even going to lie. I thought it was something scary. Yeah, stomping grapes, I'm cool with that. However, she joined on July 30th, promising lifestyle content with no nudity. Thank God for that, all right? Woo, used to watch Knott's Landing back in the day with my granny. Yeah, I know y'all remember Knott's Landing. Coming up on the other side of Soul School Sunday, we got Lady T, also Denise Williams, and Janet Jackson. I'm just saying, like, Donna Mills and the OnlyFans guy, I was nervous. I ain't gonna lie, I was nervous. I was just like, oh, Lord, she, woo, okay. All right, I'm good now. We're Soul School Sunday on High 106.5.
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And this Brady sibling just turned 70 years old on Wednesday. 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

0: Nothing but soul school vibes on your Sunday fun day on Hot 106.5, the soul of Duval. I am your professor, Sean Knight, on Soul School Sunday. And class, the Powerball, it rolled over again. Professor Sean, how much is it? $905 million with a cash option of $391.9 million. I'm not telling y'all what to do. But Professor Sean know what he's going to do after he get off the air. I know what I'm going to do. Hey, look, I'm just saying. 905 million reasons to go get a Powerball ticket for tomorrow's drawing. I'm just saying, you know, why not? That's all I'm saying. Why not? All right, so let's move along, class. Let's move along. If you are celebrating a birthday over the weekend, happy, happy birthday to you. Hope you had a fantastic weekend and a happy belated birthday to Maureen McCormick, who played Marsha Brady from The Brady Bunch. She turned 70 years old this past Wednesday. I used to love The Brady Bunch back in the day. And remember when Marsha got hit in the nose with a football?
1: Hey, you guys. Oh, my nose!
2: Marsha,
1: you okay?
2: You hurt. I'm really sorry.
3: Oh, let's take a look at it, honey.
1: It's getting bigger by the minute.
4: I think we better get it to a doctor right away.
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1: What's the difference? There goes my date with Doug.
0: I think Peter was blocking on that episode. I'm just saying, he was blocking. No way. That's diabolical work, get hit in the nose with a football, for real. On the other side, inside of you, 3 o'clock, is what we got coming up, class. Shaka Khan, also One Way. And more of your professor, Sean Knight, on Hot 106.5.
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I will always cherish the day I met Chaka Khan at the Four Queens concert at ViStar Veterans Memorial Arena a couple of months back. Right here on Hot 106.5, the soul of Duval is Soul School Sunday with your professor, Sean Knight. Feeling real good on your Sunday fun day. And don't forget, mark your calendars, class, for our next community forum, Police and the People. It is on September 3rd. That's a Thursday. 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And class, it was on August 5th in 1957 that this television show made its

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Welcome to R&B 101 with Professor Sean. Soul School Sunday, High 106.5, the soul of Duval.

0: Welcome to the Mac Band. Roses Are Red. That was my jam back in the day on Hot 106.5. The Soul of Duval. It's Soul School Sunday with your professor, Sean Knight. And class, if you're loving this good R&B from back in the day, this timeless R&B, hang out with my big sister, JoJo, tomorrow after Didi in the morning at 10 a.m. She will have 90 minutes of commercial-free R&B. What a good way to kick off the week with my big sister, JoJo, tomorrow at 10, right here on Hot 106.5. And class, it was on August 5th in 1957 that American Bandstand premiered on network television. This show ran until 1989, and it was hosted by Dick Clark, who was known as the world's oldest teenager, and some of the R&B acts that appeared on American Bandstand: Ashford and Simpson, Anita Baker, Curtis Blow, Prince, The Barge, Sheila E., Janet Jackson, Michael Jackson, The Jackson 5, just to name a few. Yes, it was a good show from back in the day, and of course, it went up against Soul Train, hosted by Don Cornelius, and I'll have to tell you that story on another day. Coming up on the other side of Soul School Sunday, music on the way from Patti LaBelle, Tina Gardner, and more with your professor, Sean Knight, on Hot 106.5, The Soul of Duval.
1: 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Waters from the Jacksonville Sheriff's Office, Attorney Stephen G. Daniels, a mental health expert, and a Duval resident sharing their real-life experience with police interaction. They'll break down what really happens, what your rights are, and how small mistakes can turn into big consequences. 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

105, the soul of Duval. It's Soul School Sunday with your professor, Sean Knight, and join myself to the fullest on this Sunday fun day. And class, I was shocked when I found this out. It was 128 years ago on yesterday that this breakfast food was introduced to the world. I'll tell you what that breakfast food was in 10 minutes, because some of y'all had it this morning. I hope it ain't 128 years old, though. On Soul School Sunday with your professor, Sean Knight, on Alpha 106.5.

Smooth like Anita, funky like Rick James, the Five Master himself, Professor Sean is on the mic. Soul School Sunday on High 106.5, the soul of Duval.

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106.5, the Soul of Duval. Wake up with Dee Dee bright and early at 6 a.m. on tomorrow at Soul School Sunday with your professor, Sean Knight. And it's brought to you by your local accident attorneys, Farrah and Farrah. 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I will tell you who that person is in 10 minutes. In the meantime, turn your radios up. It's Lady T on your Sunday Funday on Hot 106.5, the Soul of Duval.

Wake up with DeeDee bright and early, 6 a.m. Yes, she will jumpstart your morning bright and early with the rest of the gang on Hot 106.5. And speaking of DeeDee, her Duval date party is coming. Yes, she is coming to Duval. And man, oh man, do we have a party for you. Keep listening to Hot 106.5 for all of the exclusive details. And a happy, happy birthday again to everyone that is celebrating a birthday this weekend. Randy DeBarge of the famous DeBarge family. Happy belated birthday to him. He turned 68 this past Thursday.

0: And in honor of the DeBarge family and Randy, you'll hear some DeBarge on the other side. Plus, we're going to have closing remarks as we wrap up another fantastic session of Soul School Sunday with your professor, Sean Knight, on Hot 106.5.
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0: 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That's why we're bringing Duval together for an honest, helpful discussion that can save you money, stress, and even your freedom. 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

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Soul School Sunday with your professor, Sean Knight. All right, class, close the remarks in 10 minutes as we conclude another wonderful Sunday fun day. If you know this classic, sing along right here on Hot 106.5.

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0: Man, that was a fantastic session today, class, on Hot 106.5, the soul of Duval. It's Soul School Sunday with your professor, Sean Knight. And before we get up out of here, class, got a couple of announcements for you. 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Thank you so much for hanging out with me on your Sunday fun day. We had a total vibe, but the party continues. The homie, DJ Millennium, he is guest starring for Barbie T. He's going to conclude the rest of your Sunday, followed by my bass brother, A.C. Shaw, and the Quiet Storm. 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We will talk tomorrow at 3, right after my big sister, JoJo, right after Dee Dee in the morning. All right? I am your professor, Sean Knight. Appreciate you all hanging out with me again on Soul School Sunday on Hot 106.5, the soul of Duval. Class, you are dismissed.
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0: day on your Sunday fun day, or it might be a Sunday busy day for you. I know a lot of people are out there doing some last minute back to school shopping out there. I know because I went to a couple of stores and I was like, why did I pick today to go? But you know, school begins tomorrow, and the back to school sales tax holiday is still in full effect all the way to the 20th of this month. So make sure you take advantage of that. And coming up about 6 minutes, we got some SWV week. We got some MJ for you with PYT on Hot 106.5.
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0: MJ, PYT. Shout out to those Sigma Gamma Rose out there. I see you. It's Hot 106.5, the soul of Duval. I'm DJ Millennium, guest starring for Barbie T today. And you know, they're already talking about the Michael Jackson biopic 2. They're saying it's probably going to be coming out towards the end of next year or the beginning of 2028. Yeah, they are quick with that. I think they seen all the money that the MJ biopic took in, and they're like, yeah, we got to get to this. It's Hot 106.5.
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BT tonight. And I got to give a big congratulations to Tims. He has made history as the first ever female African artist to earn a diamond certification in the U.S. Yeah, that is major right there. Congrats to

0: 106.5 to Soul, love Duval. I'm DJ Millennium, guest starring for Barbie T today. How's your weekend been so far? I finally actually finished Power Book 3, Raising Kanan, the series finale earlier today. And now I feel like I can actually get on social media because, you know, it's been out since a couple of days ago. And you know how we do. People be spoiling it for you and telling you what happened. And you're like, I was just trying to watch it myself. But now we can talk about it. Let me know how you felt about it. Open mic feature, Hot 106.5 app. And coming up in 6 minutes, got some Tony for you. 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

0: 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I'm DJ Millennium, guest starring for Barbie T tonight.
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0: all, I'm DJ Millennium, guest starring for Barbie T on your Sunday fun day. And have you checked your tickets yet? They're saying no one won the Powerball jackpot last night. But I'm just saying, if you got a ticket, maybe, you know, just kind of double check it or triple check it or something, because it was like $856 million on the line. But they are going to be picking some more numbers tomorrow. And if you're playing, good luck to you. 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
7: Hey, Jason. I'm glad your technician could come look at my air conditioner on Monday. You guys were crazy busy.
6: Mondays are always crazy. What happened?
7: Oh, stupid AC started making a funny noise Friday night, so I had to put up with it all weekend before I could call you Monday morning.
6: Why didn't you call on Saturday or Sunday?
7: What? And leave a message for who knows when?
6: We answer the phone all weekend, and we can have a crew dispatched right away.
7: You can?
6: We have expert crews on call all weekend long. And if they're on call, they'd actually like to work.
7: You mean I could have called on Friday and had it fixed on Saturday?
6: Or called on Sunday and had it fixed on Sunday.
7: For the same price as always?
6: Same as Monday to Friday. We have the same world-class service at the same prices 7 days a week.
7: Really?
6: If you call on the weekend, your problem gets fixed on the weekend.
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